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Hold your hats, the

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It's hot time somebody took a crack. It's hot time for folks to start believing. Yes, that's right, the party's on and the king is back. Yes, that's right, the party's on and the king is back.

represent a musician that has played with me for a lot of years, and we haven't been together for a while. He's over here playing in the orchestras here in Germany and Hamburg, Mr. Howard Johnson on tuba.

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1: 1, 2, 3. When I first came to Nashville, I was playing in this joint downtown, because I always wanted to play in the front window of Tootsie's Orchid Lounge.

a rockin' Carl Smith tune. Then we followed it up with a Johnny Horton number. And then I started to work the room. I went into my little spiel about how you know you're supposed to tip the band. I said, if you can't give $5, well, then just give what you can. And if there's anything special that you'd like to hear, well, now's the time to say. And that guy stood up and said, I'll give you $25 for every Hank Williams song you can play. He did. Well, I was shocked and stunned unto the challenge that he had laid down before me. So I rattled off 5 Hank Williams songs in a row, and then another 3. When I reached $300 worth, I kind of had to stop and catch my breath. And everybody in that whole place was yelling out their old favorite Hank Williams request.

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But he only had 575 bucks on him. 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

I won't be back till late next fall. Down in Memphis, on East Main Street, I was watching everybody.

0: to Nicaragua, as far as I could go. What the darndest bunch of soldiers that you ever saw on the Tennessee River, down below the lock and dam. I was looking for my good gal, thinking she my Fatima's brown. Down in Johnson City, for hospitality, are the finest bunch of people in the state of Tennessee. I'm tired of roaming this way. Going back to Johnson City, I'll go back and stay someday.
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dig a hole in the matter. I dig a hole in the cold, cold ground. 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

friends and neighbors. This is Bill Smith, the old ranger, asking you to stop on by Wednesday, 1 o'clock, for the Crooked Road Radio Hour. You never know what might happen as we explore music along the crooked road. 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

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Up first, Clint Holly brings in stacks of vinyl LPs, new and classic for your listening pleasure. And at 5 p.m., Big Lon dusts off those historic Appalachian 45 RPM singles as well as a few 78 RPM records for your listening pleasure. 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

couple of guys came up during the intermission a while ago when we were signing the pictures and said, you told us you've never done a show without saying at least one semi-sacred song or a sacred song, so we'd like to do this one here for the ones that requested, and we hope that you'll all enjoy it. 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

Friends, this is T-Texas Tyler with a strange story about a soldier boy and a deck of cards. During the North African campaign, a bunch of soldier boys had been on a long hike and they arrived in a little town called Casino. The next morning being Sunday, several of the boys went to church. A sergeant commanded the boys in church, and after the chaplain had read the prayer, the text was taken up next. Those of the boys who had a prayer book took them out. But this one boy had only a deck of cards, and so he spread them out. The sergeant saw the cards and said, "Soldier, put away those cards." After the services was over, the soldier was taken prisoner and brought before the provost marshal. The marshal said, "Sergeant, why have you brought this man here?" "For playing cards in church, sir. And what have you to say for yourself, son?" "Much, sir," replied the soldier. The marshal said, "I hope so, for if not, I shall punish you more than any man was ever punished." The soldier said, "Sir, I've been on the march for about 6 days. I had neither Bible nor prayer book, but I hope to satisfy you, sir, with the purity of my intentions." With that, the boy started his story. "You see, sir, when I look at the ace, it reminds me that there is but one God. And the deuce reminds me that the Bible is divided into two parts, the Old and the New Testament. And when I see the tray, I think of the Father, the Son, and the Holy Ghost. And when I see the four, I think of the four evangelists who preached the gospel. There was Matthew, Mark, Luke, and John. And when I see the five, it reminds me of the five wise virgins who trimmed their lamps. There were 10 of them. 5 were wise and were saved. 5 were foolish and were shut out. And when I see the 6, it reminds me that in 6 days God made this great heaven and earth. When I see the 7, it reminds me that on the 7th day God rested from his great work. And when I see the 8, I think of the 8 righteous persons God saved when he destroyed this earth. There was Noah, his wife, their 3 sons, and their wives. And when I see the 9, I think of the lepers our Savior cleansed. And 9 out of the 10 didn't even thank him. When I see the 10, I think of the 10 commandments God handed down to Moses on a table of stone. When I see the king, it reminds me that there's but one king of heaven, God Almighty. And when I see the queen, I think of the Blessed Virgin Mary, who is queen of heaven, and the jack or knave is the devil. When I count the number of spots on a deck of cards, I find 365, the number of days in a year. There's 52 cards, the number of weeks in a year. There's 4 suits, the number of weeks in a month. There's 12 picture cards, the number of months in a year. There's 13 tricks, the number of weeks in a quarter. So you see, sir, my pack of cards serves me as a Bible, almanac, and prayer book." And friends, this story's true. I know, because I was that soldier.

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You never know what might happen as we explore music along the crooked road. Come on, there's foolishness to be had.

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it won't do to be without me. Now, I never had hoped to get another good drink of good red liquor, but yesterday evening, I played a few pieces, and two gentlemen invited me up to the room, opened up a box, said, Uncle Dave, he had water, glasses, sugar, lemon, and everything. Now, what do we have first? I said, give me that largest glass, please, sir. I poured her out half full. I'm getting stirred with a spoon. He says, now what next? I said, a little water to make a weaker. What next? I said, a little sugar to make a sweeter. He says, what next? I said, put in a little lemon now to make a sour. Now what next? Now I says, pour a brimful to give her the power. Some folks says that a boat won't run. Just let me tell you what a Henry done. She left Louisville about half past one. Oh, she got into Nashville at the setting of the sun. On the Dixie, on the Dixie B line.

Hi, Lovey. It's Grandma May. 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

0: Thanks a lot. 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

couple of years back, I come across a great and wasted friend of mine in the hallway of a recording studio. And while he was reciting some poetry to me that he'd written, I saw that he was about a step away from dying, and I couldn't help but wonder why. And the lines of this song occurred to me. I'm happy to say he's no longer wasted, and he's got him a good woman. And I'd like to dedicate this to John and June, who helped show me how to beat the devil. It was wintertime in Nashville, down on Music City Row, and I was looking for a place to get myself out of the cold, to warm the frozen feeling that was eating at my soul, keep the chilly wind off my guitar. My thirsty wanted whiskey, my hunger needed beans, but it'd been a month of payday since I'd heard that eagle scream. So with a stomach full of empty and a pocket full of dreams, I left my pride and stepped inside a bar. Actually, I guess you'd call it a tavern. Cigarette smoke to the ceiling and sawdust on the floor. Friendly shadows. I saw that there was just one old man sitting at the bar. And in the mirror I could see him checking me and my guitar. And he turned and said, "Come up here, boy, and show us what you are." I said, "I'm dry." And he bought me a beer. He nodded at my guitar and said, "It's a tough life, ain't it?" I just looked at him. He said, "You ain't making any money, are you?" I said, "You've been reading my mail." He just smiled and said, "Let me see that guitar. I got something you ought to hear." Then he laid it on me.

Cause the truth remains that no one wants to know. Well, the old man was a stranger, but I'd heard his song before. Back when failure had me locked out on the wrong side of the door. When no one stood behind me but my shadow on the floor. And lonesome was more than a state of mind. You see, the devil haunts a hungry man. If you don't want to join him, you gotta beat him. I ain't saying I beat the devil, but I drank his beer for nothing. Then I stole his song.

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mistraddle my old saddle underneath the western sky. On my cayuse, let me wander over yonder till I see the mountain.

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love with that tall, dark man. 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
1: Yeah, I do a song. This is a Homer and Jethro song. I haven't done that. I haven't done this week. This is a fun song.

brother-in-law to dad. That made him my uncle, though it made me kinda sad. 'Cause if he was my uncle, then he also was a brother to the widow's grown-up daughter, who of course was my stepmother. Father's wife then had a son who kept him on the run. He became my grandchild 'cause he was my daughter's son. My wife is now my mother's mother, and that makes me blue. Because although she is my wife, she's my grandmother too. And if my wife is my grandmother, then I'm her grandchild. Every time I think of that, it nearly drives me wild. Now I have become the strangest case you ever saw, as husband to my

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It's a good

Long story short, I met a hero yesterday. Yeah, he was cutting grass over someone else's grave. New part in his left hand, firm shake on his right.

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Spent his whole life serving something that kept him all locked up inside. They thanked him for his service when the army sent him back. He was fighting for his country. They were using him for scraps.

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Friends and neighbors, this is Bill Smith, the old ranger, asking you to stop on by Wednesday, 1 o'clock, for the Crooked Road Radio Hour. You never know what might happen as we explore music along the crooked road. Come on, there's foolishness to be had.

0: coffee's cold and spliff half smoked on the edge of the ledge from a bedtime tote. I was reaching for rhyme but couldn't quite make the kill. And another day waking, there's another day free till it's hey, you said that. Wait, that was me. There's no limit to what your mind can be when you're living on Sycamore Hill.
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starts a jumping every evening when the sun goes down. 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

0: 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Up first, Clint Holly brings in stacks of vinyl LPs, new and classic for your listening pleasure. 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
1: It's so simple that anybody can sing it. 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Clams?
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Friends and neighbors, this is Bill Smith, the old ranger, asking you to stop on by Wednesday, 1 o'clock, for the Crooked Road Radio Hour. You never know what might happen as we explore music along the

your hats, the party's on, the king is back. Shake the world, get around. It takes a word, make a sound. It's nothing but a plain ass.

somebody came swinging. It's hot time somebody took a crack. It's hot time for folks to start believing. Yes, that's right.

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1: 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One, two, three.

friends and neighbors. This is Bill Smith, the old ranger, asking you to stop on by Wednesday, 1 o'clock, for the Crooked Road Radio Hour. You never know what might happen as we explore music along the crooked road. 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
1: Good afternoon and welcome into Roots Veritas on Radio Bristol. I'm Luke Church. Coming up, new music from Bella White, Charlie Crockett, Adam Chaffins, and Clay Street Unit. And we'll also hear from Dave Vargo about his new album, Ghost Towns. Let's start off with Matt Mann and the Shine Runners, learning about their new record, Wrong Side of History, on Radio Bristol.

0: Matt Mann and the Shine Runners on Radio Bristol, The Difference, from the new album, Wrong Side of History. And joining me now from Nashville, Tennessee, is Matt Mann. You are an Oklahoma native. Tell me the circuitous path that brought you to Nashville.
1: To make a long story short, I went to college in Texas, and then straight from college, I moved out to LA to be an actor. And I was there for 16 and a half years and met my wife in like 2013. And we had our first child in 2017, and we left 2 months after that. Like, we were just like, we're not going to raise children out here in Los Angeles. And my family is in Dallas, Texas now, and hers is in Long Island, New York. So Nashville kind of put us like right in the middle. And yeah, just, you know, Music City, it was either here or Austin. So we got married in Austin and ended up moving here. And it was, you know, greatest decision we ever could have made.
0: Well, for the time you were there, did you enjoy your time in L.A. and being an actor there?
1: I did, yeah. I got my SAG card like 2 years after I moved out there. Agents, you know, I did, I guess, my biggest thing. I had a scene with Harvey Keitel in a movie, so that was pretty awesome. And I've just recently got back into that. I got a new agent here in Nashville, and I actually worked on a national commercial yesterday, so.
0: That's very cool. And I also noticed that you got a song in a movie as well, Pawn Shop Chronicles. And looking at the cast, it was just amazing. Matt Dillon, Vincent D'Onofrio, Norman Reedus, Shy McBride, Elijah Wood.
1: I know. It sucks that it flopped so hard. Yeah, and it was one of Paul Walker's last movies, too. So I thought it was just going to blow up and everybody's going to know that song. And not so much, but it is very cool. The scene that the song's in is, if you wanted one song and one scene in that movie, I got it. So I was very pleased about it.
0: Well, the ratings they give it, you know, the warnings on IMDb, you know, for like sex and nudity, violence and gore, profanity, and you know, sometimes it's like moderate to mild, but this was like severe, severe, severe. The only thing moderate was alcohol, drugs, and smoking.
1: It's funny, though. I mean, it's not that bad. Brendan Fraser's character in it is hilarious. He's like an Elvis impersonator. It's something to see.
0: Well, when you were in L.A., were you focusing on acting and you waited to get to Nashville to jump headlong into the music? Or did you do both during your time there?
1: You know, I played drums growing up, and then in college, I managed my roommate's band, and like the last 6 months of college, I just started picking on the guitar. And then out in LA, I saw this rock and roll band play, and I just went to the guitar play afterwards. I was like, if you ever teach, I'd love to take lessons. And he's like, well, I've got 40 students. You want to sign up? So started playing, you know, taking lessons from him. And about a year into that, his band, they needed a bass player. And he's like, what if I teach you how to play bass and you play in our band? And I was like, hell yeah. And I ended up managing that band because they didn't know what they were doing. And got us an opening slot for Buck Cherry, which was a lot of fun. And then I think literally the show after that, the band blew up. Like, the singer was an alcoholic. The guitar player was a recovering alcoholic, and things just weren't gelling. And I had, you know, they weren't writing any new songs. The only new song we ever played was one that I wrote, and it was like the first song I ever wrote. So I was like, you know what, I'm just gonna keep writing these songs and try to learn how to sing, and we'll go from there. And here I am like five albums later. So
0: yeah, it seems to be working. Talking with Matt Mann from Nashville of Matt Mann and the Shine Runners. The new album is Wrong Side of History. Now, how many albums have you recorded in Nashville?
1: The one that you have heard, The Wrong Side of History, is our second one that we did. The first one we put out during the pandemic, when both my kids were like one and two at that point. And then basically for the last 5 years, I was just trying to figure out how to be a dad and do all that. I mean, we still played shows around here and stuff. But I wasn't really rushing to make another album. I was just trying to focus on my kids. And now that they're 7 and 8 and, you know, they're starting to figure things out, I'm kind of putting a lot more time into the music and the acting thing. So I've almost got the next album written. So I'm just, you know, pressing on.
0: Very cool. Well, there are a couple of friends of mine in your band. Johnny Hawthorne, he and his wife KP have been on the radio with me a couple of times, including a studio session. And I ran into them in Nashville when they were hosting the Palomino Rides Again at the American Legion Lodge, which was the beginning of what became a wonderful documentary that KP wrote and co-produced about the Palomino Club in North Hollywood, the legendary venue there. And Hunter Wolf from Orange, Virginia, had him and his sister R on the radio with me in the early days of their duo, Born Crooked.
1: So I'll tell you a funny story about how Hunter, why he's involved. He, you know, Johnny and KP, they tour a lot. So when, if we have local shows and Johnny's not here, Hunter would always be the fill-in guitar player. So when we were, when, you know, I was writing these new tunes and rehearsing them and stuff, you know, Johnny, if he was here, he'd work on them. But if he wasn't, Hunter was working on them. So I was like, I got to have both these guys on the album. So basically, when you hear the album, Hunter and I are both playing left and right rhythms, and then Johnny's stuff is like right up the middle.
0: Well, having Hunter in the studio with me with his sister R in those early days, this is wonderful to follow his trajectory in moving to Nashville and thriving there. Talking with Matt Mann of Matt Mann and the Shine Runners, the new album is Wrong Side of History. Let's talk about another song on this record, Soft Tails, which is a reference to a style of motorcycle and, I understand, a tribute to a friend.
1: Yeah, I had a roommate of mine that we lived together in L.A. for about 4 years total, another actor that I met waiting tables. He passed away in August of 2023, and yeah, that song's written about him. Yeah, that was a tough writing process. I had told Johnny that I wanted to write a song about him, and I had taken like a whole page of notes on our relationship and what kind of guy he was, and I had the whole guitar part written out. I went over to Johnny's, and he was like, just read me some of the stuff, you know, about your buddy. And then another buddy had kind of written a little eulogy. He had texted me about him, about, you know, the Peter Pan stuff, and literally, I'm sitting there reading Johnny the stuff, and I'm playing the guitar part, and he just spits out that chorus, and I was like, "Wow!" Like, it was quite an amazing day. I mean, we were both crying by the end of the day, and it was just, you know, real tribute to a great person.

Madman and the Shine Runners on Radio Bristol. A couple of tunes from their new album, Wrong Side of History. We heard Soft Tales and The Difference. Roots Veritas on Radio Bristol. Luke Church here, along with Alicia Blue.

Bella White on Radio Bristol from her new album, A Sign in the Weather. Stuff. And Alicia Blue before that, Country Desire. Her new album's coming out in August. We heard Backwards Again. Roots Veritas on Radio Bristol. Luke Church here coming up. Got a conversation with Dave Vargo. Going to be talking about his new album, Ghost Towns. And we'll talk about, well, his time at Berklee and going out as a touring musician after that, and his time in Asbury Park, New Jersey. It's all on the way right now. Charlie Crockett on Radio Bristol.

Adam Chaffins on Radio Bristol from his new album Trailer Trash, Double Wide. That's due out August 21st. King of Coal Dust County. Before that, Charlie Crockett, The Hallelujah Trail off his new one, Clovis. Roots Veritas on Radio Bristol. Luke Church here. Let's get into this conversation with Dave Vargo and his new album, Ghost Towns, on Radio Bristol.

0: Dave Vigo on Radio Bristol from his new album, Ghost Towns, Anything at All. And Dave joins us now from his home in Sherman, Connecticut, to talk about this new record. Now, this is your fourth album, your debut back in 2016, correct?
1: Yes. Yeah. I took some time off after being a touring musician and time off, like 10 years of time off. And I finally got the itch to start playing guitar again. I started out by doing open mics just to get out there and do things. And at that time, I was not writing music. And everybody else was. And my wife persuaded me persistently that I should be writing songs. And I said, you know what? There's so many great songs to cover. Why would I ever dare try and write my own? And about 2014, I started writing songs.
0: This album, co-produced by Tim Pinella, has he been with you from the beginning?
1: Yeah, I mean, I've done everything myself. I started working with Tim Pinella, who's engineered and co-produced all my records so far. And I met him through his father,

0: that I started bugging him when I was about 3 or 4 years old that he wanted to play guitar. And they made me wait till 8 and they got me guitar lessons. And it's been a huge part of my life ever since. Even I think it's worse now maybe than it was then. After that 10-year hiatus and coming back, it's hard for me to sit without having a guitar in my lap.
1: Well, tell me, what did you learn in all the time you spent in Asbury Park, New Jersey?
0: It was different, when I got out of college and I became a touring musician. So I think what I got from New Jersey then is a lot different than what I'm getting from New Jersey now. As a singer-songwriter, I reinvented musician as a singer-songwriter. And primarily around the Asbury Park scene, which has really blossomed or re-blossomed, I should say, over the last 15 years or so. It's just, this is it's kind of like Nashville. There's competition, but it's not derogatory competition. People root for each other. We write songs together. We collaborate. We do shows together. That wasn't the case when I was coming up in New Jersey, out of college. It was much more of a jealous, cutthroat kind of, well, how did you get the gig? I should have got that gig kind of mentality. So it's definitely different and different in a good way.
1: Following your hiatus from being a touring musician, you came back in 2016 and started some cool projects in Farmingdale, New Jersey. You had the Pierce Sessions. Tell me about that.
0: I found that it was always easier to put together shows than to try and get somebody to invite you to a show. And I was very interested, having traveled back and forth to Nashville. I used to come down twice a year and play the songwriters in a row kind of thing and the songwriters shows. And there's nobody doing that up here, in New Jersey. So that was the Pierce Sessions was definitely that. It was two songwriters. We had it in a church with great acoustics. And we ran that for a number of years, and then COVID kind of put an end to it. And we were scheduled to do a show right when the lockdown happened. So we were running around saying, can we do a show? Can we not do a show? So that and I think trying to combine charity with some level of being a musician. So many musicians are very charitable, but they don't have the funds oftentimes to contribute, to donate to foundations, but they have time and they have talent. So the Asbury Park Porch Fest is something that we started 9 years ago. This will be our 10th year. Is a way for musicians to get out, perform in front of a growing and very large audience. And all the money we raise from that goes for local small charities in the Asbury Park area. So it's a way for them to participate, get their music out there, but also feel good about what they're doing because the monies are going to good causes.
1: And you also launched the Not Quite Nashville Sessions in Freehold.
0: Yeah, that one I haven't kept up with since I've moved to Connecticut. But the same thing, it was two songwriters. It was out in this beautiful garden in New Jersey, Calico Gardens. And I did that for I think 2 or 3 years. And that was something that we could do during COVID because it was outside and people could distance and stuff. I haven't got back to it since I've moved to Connecticut.
1: Talking with Dave Vargo on Radio Bristol. His new album is Ghost Towns. I'm going to throw a quote at you from a review of the new record. Quote, Vargo sings like a guy who learned melody in a bar band and empathy in a waiting room. The lived-in variety, the music of people who have mortgages, memories, and a few regrets they carry like folded letters in a jacket pocket. Unquote. I must concur with those sentiments. Where does that come from? I mean, your music is authentic. Does it come from lived experiences or simply an empathy towards the human condition?
0: Yeah, that's a great question. And I know where that quote came from, and it was an extremely well-written and thorough review. Probably the most thorough and well-written that I've ever received for my poor records. So thank you, Art. Out in Ohio for that. Yeah, I don't know. I mean, I think I am empathetic to the human condition.

0: But, you know, and I spend a lot of time on my lyrics, probably too much time. Lyric writing for me is the toughest part of my job. Music, I could write music 10 songs a day easily, but lyrics take a lot longer to come. And sometimes they're unintentional. It's just, it'll be a line that'll pop in. It'll be a word that'll pop in. It'll be something I see on TV. And a lot of it comes from, you know, people, I don't think listen to my records to be happy. You know, there's a lot of, I don't know, loneliness and sadness and working hard to get things and things. And, you know, part of that is, you know, my personality, I guess, because I'm kind of drawn to that type of lyric and that music. But do you ever have Rod Picotta on your show?
1: Yes, indeed. On one trip to Nashville for Americana Fest, I made my way to the 5 spot because a friend of mine was having a showcase there of several of his artists, and Rod was among them. But I went there specifically to see Rod, and I've definitely had him on my show. He's an amazing songwriter.
0: He is, and I bring him up because he's a friend of mine, but he always called his tours the Heartbreak and Misery Tour. And I think there's some of that in my music as well.
1: Well, it has been said, sad songs make me happy.
0: Yeah, isn't that weird? You know, but I'm the same way. It's, I don't know. I guess there are a couple songs I've written that are happier, but it's definitely not music that I'm personally attracted to for some reason.
1: Dave Vargo on Radio Bristol. His new album is Ghost Towns. You mentioned that you became a touring musician straight out of college, out of Berkeley, and then you found yourself on stage with some amazing artists.
0: Yeah, that was the beginning of my career. Right out of college, I was lucky enough, in the right place often enough, had the right look, whatever it was that people were looking for, that I quickly landed on Whitney Houston's, not her, but her management's radar. I think they saw me performing with Phoebe Snow in New York. And I think they liked the idea that I was from New Jersey. That she tried to hire as many New Jersey musicians as possible. And it worked out. I mean, you know, it was a great learning thing. Being on the road during those years, sometimes 300, 320 days a year, was grueling and tiresome. But I mean, you learn so much about the business, about performing, about how to present yourself to an audience. The only downside was is that, you know, I think I would have gotten more had I been performing my own music. You know, the Whitney tour tours were very much, how do we sound like the record? Because the audience wants to hear it like they hear it on the radio. So there wasn't any artistic input as a musician to the music. It was pretty much play it the way it's on the record and do it every night the same way, in the same order. And, you know, after you do that, you know, you typically hop on tour for 3, 4, or 5 months at a clip. After the first month, it gets kind of like, you know, it's not very fulfilling. I mean, financially, it was fulfilling, but musically and artistically, it wasn't. I was kind of surprised I lasted as long as I did.
1: You also worked with Phoebe Snow, Rupert Holmes, and Vonda Shepard. Now, did you get any syncs, any of your songs on TV shows from that relationship?
0: I wish. Yeah, we haven't spoken in years and years. But yeah, she was something. When I knew her, I was out in California. She was out in California just playing in a local bar. And I knew the drummer from college. And I was just, once again, they needed a guitar player. I stepped in. And, you know, we did a bunch of shows, and then I came back to Jersey and moved on. And the next thing I know, she was on Ally McBeal's show. And she was the pianist in the bar during each show, where they ended up after work. And ended up having a great career out of that.
1: Dave Vargo on Radio Bristol. His new album is Ghost Towns. Dave, I want you to pass along to your wife that, you know, bless her for insisting that you start writing songs back in the mid-2010s, especially this other song that we're going to hear from your new album, Those Little Things. Can you elaborate on the writing of that one?
0: As almost always, I had the music and the melody first, and I had written down this line in my notebook from a friend of mine that just said, and it was a good friend of mine who was battling cancer. And it was a incredibly horrific ordeal for her for almost 3 years of, you know, getting it, beating it. And finally, it got too hard on her. But whenever I spoke to her, she was always so optimistic. She sounded like the same person that I knew before that had cancer. And she sounded great. She sounded youthful. She sounded healthy. And I'm like, how do you do this? How do you put up with this every day? Because I knew what she was going through with the chemo therapy and everything. And she goes, I focus on the little things. There's always a few good things to focus on. And I wrote that line down, and that became the song. It's not all about her, but generically kind of trying to focus on those good little things that happen along the way.

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A couple of songs from his new album, Ghost Towns. We heard Those Little Things and Anything at All. 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Luke Church here with Clay Street Unit.

0: Aaron Lee Tazjan on Radio Bristol, Lost Stand Alone, from the new album Get Over It, Underdog, and Clay Street Unit featuring Lindsay Liu, Choctaw County, from the new album Sin and Squalor. Thank you for joining me for the show this afternoon. I'm Luke Church. Stop on by next Monday. I'll be here with my special guest, Jim Lauderdale, in a studio session performing songs from his new album, and Bobby Dove with music from their new record. And I will have a new single release duet from Jim and Bobby. Roots Veritas, Monday afternoons at 5 o'clock on Radio Bristol.
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We was driving up Grapevine Hill, passing cars like they was standing still. 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I said, boys, it's a mark for me. 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Now the fellas ribbed me for being behind, so I thought I'd make the Lincoln unwind. Took my foot off the gas, and man alive, I shoved it on down into overdrive. 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My foot was